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0: What a night. We talk a lot in this country about defending life. We debate it, we argue it, we vote on it. But the real question is this: what are we actually doing about it? You know, there's a place, it's called Sanctuary of Hope. It's a beautiful place. It's a loving place. It's not about slogans, it's about action. This is a refuge for young, often terrified, unwed mothers, as you can imagine. Teen girls who feel like they have nowhere to turn. And instead of them being pushed toward the abortion mill, Hagee Ministries, one of the truly fantastic ministries, truly, gives something else: hope, support, a future, and yes, love. Hagee Ministries' Sanctuary of Hope helps to save two lives, the child and the mother. 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I want to salute you in the audience. You're fantastic. 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
11: Hitting the primary polls, I'm Tom Graham, Fox News. Congressman at Kentucky, Representative Ed Massey, losing his Republican House primary race after President Trump endorsed his opponent, Ed Gowring. The defeated incumbent spoke to supporters after the loss.
12: I would have come out sooner, but I had to call my opponent and concede, and it took a while to find Ed Gowring in Tel Aviv.
11: The Gallerine victory represents a major win for Trump's political operation and pro-Israeli allied groups who spent aggressively to unseat the sitting lawmaker, President calling Massey the worst Republican congressman in history earlier this week. Grieving in Southern California, the daughter of a beloved security guard who died during Monday's deadly mosque shooting is speaking out.
13: Hawa Abdullah remembering her father, Amin Abdullah, a security guard at the Islamic Center of San Diego.
14: To me, my dad was a role model. He was a best friend.
13: Calling him a loving father, husband, son, brother, and uncle.
14: He stood against any form of hate. He took his job seriously to protect everyone here.
13: Abdullah was one of three men fatally shot by two teen gunmen Monday. Police say he engaged in a gun battle with the suspects, saving lives. Officials revealing the teens met online and fatally shot themselves, noting they were investigating a manifesto that was recovered. Kristen Goodwin, Fox News.
11: President Trump had threatened fresh strikes against Iran today, but pulled back, citing negotiations. The president says he's giving Tehran a few more days. Vice President J.D. Vance telling reporters today.
15: But I will not say with confidence that we're going to reach a deal until we're actually signing a negotiated settlement here. And I think that it's ultimately up to the Iranians whether they are willing to meet us.
11: The Senate advancing legislation today that seeks to force Trump to withdraw from the Iran war. 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
16: 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I've been surfing here since I was a kid. Now, seeing my grandson out on the water, it means everything to me. Watching him and taking in the blue waves, the sea breeze, the blurry horizon.
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11: The White House is creating a $1.7 billion fund to compensate alleged victims of the Biden-era Justice Department following accusations that some Trump supporters were prosecuted for political reasons. Meantime, tax claims against President Trump and members of his family will be permanently dropped as part of a lawsuit settlement with the IRS. Fox's Chad Pergram.
18: A DOJ document posted declared that the president, his sons, and the Trump Organization are, quote, forever barred and precluded from being examined or prosecuted over the president's leaked tax returns. Senators appeared unaware of the new conditions at today's hearing with Acting Attorney General Todd Blanche, but they were already skeptical about the settlement. Democrats didn't like Blanche's involvement. He is the president's former personal attorney, now playing a part in the settlement. Lawmakers want to know who qualifies for payout.
11: The acting attorney general has not ruled out compensation for individuals who were prosecuted for their involvement in the infamous January 6th riot. Evacuation orders in Southern California remain in place from the wind-driven wildfire that has destroyed one home in Simi Valley. Officials say just over 24 hours after the Sandy fire ignited, it had burned nearly 1,400 acres, was only 5% contained. Cause of the fire does remain under investigation. There are some reports a driver operating a tractor trailer struck a rock, causing a spark that ignited the flames. Coast Guard officials say a shipwrecked sailor may have started California's largest active wildfire when he fired flares in an effort to get rescued. Santa Rosa fire has scorched more than 1,600 acres and caused officials to close Santa Rosa Island and Channel Islands National Park to the public. World Health Organization Director General expressing concern over the rapid spread of a rare type of Ebola in eastern Congo. It's believed to have killed 134 people. I'm Tom Graham. This is Fox News.
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0: Mostly clear tonight, low in the upper 60s. Mostly sunny, warm, humid again tomorrow across southwest Georgia, high around 92. Mostly sunny Thursday and Friday, high in the low 90s. Scattered showers and thunderstorms likely as we head toward the weekend. From the Georgia Weather Net, I'm meteorologist KJ Allen.
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1: Mostly clear tonight, low in the upper 60s. Mostly sunny, warm, humid again tomorrow across southwest Georgia, high around 92. Mostly sunny Thursday and Friday, high in the low 90s. Scattered showers and thunderstorms likely as we head toward the weekend. From the Georgia WeatherNet, I'm meteorologist KJ Allen.
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News. I'm Ted Lindner. Primary night tonight in several states. In Kentucky, Ed Gallrine has won the Republican nomination for U.S. House in the 4th Congressional District, beating incumbent Thomas Massie. Told Fox's Hannity, Massie

Hello, this is Michael Pursley, Chief of Police of the Albany Police Department. Our city is more than just a place on a map. 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
1: Mostly clear tonight, only in the upper 60s. Mostly sunny, warm. Humid again tomorrow across southwest Georgia, high around 92. Mostly sunny Thursday and Friday, high in the low 90s. Scattered showers and thunderstorms likely as we head toward the weekend. From the Georgia WeatherNet, I'm meteorologist KJ Allen.
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0: depicting white people cops and cops as mosquitoes in microaggression training that rails against colorblindness. All that's next. It's Chris Crockett for Jesse Kelly on The Jesse Kelly Show.
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1: I'm Ted Lindner. It was primary night in several states. Tuesday in Kentucky, Ed Gallrine has won the Republican nomination for U.S. House in the 4th Congressional District, beating incumbent Thomas Massey. Gallrine says Massey was not loyal to his constituents.
2: He stood against us, but he liked to just single out President Trump. All that to say, it's a new day. These people deserve better, and I'm going to give it to them.
1: President Trump hosting lawmakers at the White House for the annual congressional picnic, promising the war with Iran will end quickly.
3: They want to make a deal so badly, they're tired of this. Should have happened for 47 years. Somebody should have done something about it, and it's going to happen, and it's going to happen fast, and you're going to see oil prices plummet. They're going to come down. There's so much oil out there. They're going to come plummeting down.
1: For now, the ceasefire holds. The U.S. Navy's blockade on the Strait of Hormuz continues. 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
1: You're not finna arrest me, are you?
0: No. But I do need to enlist you in doing something with me. Listen, we need to get out here in these streets and we need to talk to our young folks about their future. Don't kill our future. That they don't need to be out here fighting over foolishness. We need more people like you and I to get the word out. Are you with me on it?
1: We can do that, sir.
0: You doggone right, we can do it. Let's go.
1: Thank you, sir.
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5: President Trump's pick wins. I'm Ted Lindner, Fox News. Ed Gallrein wins the Republican nomination for U.S. House in Kentucky's 4th Congressional District, beating incumbent Thomas Massey. He told Fox's Sean Hannity, Massey didn't fully represent the people of Kentucky.
6: Here in this district, President Trump won by nearly 85%. He stood against us, but he liked to just single out President Trump. All that to say, it's a new day. These people deserve better, and I'm going to give it to them.
5: James Comer wins the Republican nomination for U.S. House in Kentucky's 1st Congressional District. Melissa Strange won the Democrat nomination for U.S. House in Kentucky's 4th Congressional District. One of the most crowded Republican Senate primaries in the country, President Trump's thumb on the scale proved the difference maker. Representative Andy Barr came out on top of an 11-person fight in Kentucky, teeing him up for a showdown in November to replace retiring Senator Mitch McConnell. Though it's a race overshadowed by another contest where Trump is the driving factor in the state, it's still significant given that Barr and his Democrat opponent will be at the forefront of change in the political status quo of the bluegrass state. Investigators trying to determine the motive after a shooting at an Islamic center shook San Diego Monday. Fox's Matt Finn in San Diego with more.
7: A growing memorial today at San Diego's largest mosque as investigators try to determine exactly why two teenagers who police say were radicalized online shot and killed three people in an ambush that's being investigated as a hate crime. New police scanner audio reveals the moments the shooting unfolded at the mosque.
8: Two white males, white mask. One with an automatic weapon, one with a shotgun.
7: When officers arrived, they found three men dead, all being hailed as heroes. Police say security guard Amin Abdullah engaged the two suspects in a gun battle, while mosque founder Mansour Kaziha and Nadir Awad, the husband of one of the center's teachers, helped distract them.
5: Authorities say hateful writings with the suspects were found in a vehicle. 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
5: Far-left Minnesota Congresswoman Ilhan Omar under scrutiny over various allegations of fraud. Fox's Mike Tobin with more.
12: Fox News has confirmed that the House Oversight Committee wants the House Ethics Panel to look at financial disclosures from Minnesota Congresswoman Ilhan Omar that show dramatic fluctuations in the value of her estate.
13: Clearly, she lied on the forms, and we've got to get to the bottom of it.
12: A 2024 disclosure showed that the net worth of Omar and her husband, Tim Minant, jumped from almost nothing to between $6 and $30 million. Revised at the end of March, a filing valued the estate between $18,000 to $95,000. Omar's office blamed the more than $29 million difference on an accounting error that did not subtract liabilities.
5: Congresswoman Omar also being investigated for immigration fraud amid accusations she married her brother, which she denies. Evacuation orders in Southern California remain in place from the wind-driven wildfire that has destroyed one home in Simi Valley. Officials say just over 24 hours after the Sandy Fire ignited, it had burned nearly 1,400 acres. It was only 5% contained. Investigators say the fire may have been started by a tractor that struck a rock, causing a spark that ignited the flames. And Coast Guard officials say a shipwreck sailor may have started California's largest active wildfire when he fired flares in an effort to get rescued. The Santa Rosa fire has scorched more than 16,000 acres and caused officials to close Santa Rosa Island and Channel Islands National Park to the public. The World Health Organization Director General has expressed concern over the rapid spread of a rare type of Ebola in eastern Congo. Authorities have reported at least 134 suspected deaths and over 500 cases. And NATO's top military officer saying Tuesday he doesn't expect any more drawdowns of American troops from Europe, at least not anytime soon, beyond the 5,000 that President Trump announced would leave the continent. I'm Ted Lindner, and this is Fox News.
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18: Mainly clear, upper 60s this morning, low 90s later today. We'll have a fairly sunny day, becoming partly sunny, upper 80s on Thursday. Sunshine around Friday morning, enough moisture back in for a pop-up late afternoon shower with a high in the upper 80s. From the Georgia Weather Net, I'm meteorologist Jason Williams.
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1: Our help. So that's where Coast to Coast AM comes in and George Norrie comes in, because you're going to have people on here that will give the government investigators an idea where to look, how to look, and what to look for. So it really does a lot of validation of the history of this show, and this is a huge step forward to getting to the truth, because for the first time we have the U.S. government admitting that there's something to this, really admitting there's something to it. And that's the big step for all of us.
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8: Oh, we're getting killed.
9: Yeah, well, Kyle's not here.
8: How come?
9: Kicked off the team. Didn't Tim tell you? 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
8: Really?
9: Yeah. 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
8: Come on, it's a first offense, right?
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13: Mainly clear, upper 60s this morning, low 90s later today. We'll have a fairly sunny day, becoming partly sunny, upper 80s on Thursday. Sunshine around Friday morning, enough moisture back in for a pop-up late afternoon shower with a high in the upper 80s. From the Georgia Weather Net, I'm meteorologist Jason Williams.
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1: Hey, honey, I'm making stew tonight.
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3: I'm not sure about our new friend. I wonder if there's been any drinking going on. Alcohol at her age can lead to so many bad things.
1: I've been meaning to ask you, what would happen if someone offered you a drink?
2: Grandma?
3: This is hard. She's so young, but I know I need to talk to her about it now before someone tries to give her alcohol.
1: If anyone ever does offer you a drink, I want you to say no. I have too much respect for my family, and I don't want to get in trouble.
2: Okay.
4: Oh, so that's where Coast to Coast AM comes in and George Norrie comes in. Because you're going to have people on here that will give the government investigators an idea where to look, how to look, and what to look for. So it really does a lot of validation of the history of this show. And this is a huge step forward to getting to the truth, because for the first time, we have the U.S. government admitting that there's something to this. Really admitting there's something to this. And that's a big step for all of us.
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14: Mainly clear, upper 60s this morning, low 90s later today. We'll have a fairly sunny day, becoming partly sunny, upper 80s on Thursday. Sunshine around Friday morning, enough moisture back in for a pop-up late afternoon shower with a high in the upper 80s. From the Georgia WeatherNet, I'm meteorologist Jason Williams.
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16: She would never say where she came from.

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4: Hell, so that's where Coast to Coast AM comes in and George Norrie comes in, because you're going to have people on here that will give the government investigators an idea where to look, how to look, and what to look for. So it really does a lot of validation of the history of this show, and this is a huge step forward to getting to the truth, because for the first time, we have the U.S. government admitting that there's something to this, really admitting there's something to it. And that's the big step for all of us.
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13: Mainly clear, upper 60s this morning, low 90s later today. We'll have a fairly sunny day, becoming partly sunny, upper 80s on Thursday. Sunshine around Friday morning, enough moisture back in for a pop-up late afternoon shower with a high in the upper 80s. From the Georgia Weather Net, I'm meteorologist Jason Williams.
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1: Now we're getting killed.
2: Yeah, well, Kyle's not here.
1: How come?
2: Kicked off the team. Didn't Tim tell you? Kyle and some other kids got caught drinking beer in the park a couple of nights ago.
1: Really?
2: Yeah. Zero tolerance. He's out for the season.
1: Come on, it's a first offense, right?
2: That we know of. 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He knew not to drink. I've made it clear to Matt, that's what we expect from him. What have you said to Tim?
1: Nothing really. 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
1: You think kids that age really listen?
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4: Matthew.
5: Huh? 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
12: Trump candidates are rolling. I'm Chris DeMeo, Fox News. The results of a key primary race in Kentucky showcase President Trump's continued influence over Republican voters. Fox's Kristen Goodwin has more.
13: Edgell Ryan telling supporters.
14: Standing in front of you here tonight as the Republican nominee for Kentucky Congressional District 4.
13: The President Trump backed Navy SEAL veteran winning the district's GOP primary, defeating incumbent Representative Thomas Massie.
15: I got 7 months left in Congress.
13: Massie, who has served in Congress since 2012, reacting to the loss, telling supporters they ran a race they can be proud of. Kristen Goodwin, Fox News.
12: President Trump announcing on social media yesterday that he's endorsing Texas Attorney General Ken Paxton in a bid to oust Texas Senator John Cornyn in the runoff of the Texas GOP Senate primary next week.
16: I think he's the most significant endorsement in at least my lifetime. If you get his endorsement, it's better than it's the gold standard.
12: That's Ken Paxton on Fox's The Will Cain Show. A police revealing new details about the two teenagers who killed three at a San Diego mosque. Fox's Christina Coleman has more.
17: Police identify the teenage gunmen as 17-year-old Kane Clark and an 18-year-old accomplice. They believe they were radicalized online before carrying out the shooting at the Islamic Center of San Diego. Authorities say the teenage suspects drove off after the shooting and then turned the guns on themselves. Their bodies were found in a BMW nearby. Officers also say they found hateful writings in that vehicle. Police say the guns used were registered to one of the suspect's parents, and authorities also say they have not ruled out the possibility of charging those parents.
12: San Diego's mayor announced increased police protection for houses of worship in the wake of the shooting. 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
12: President Trump is pausing planned attacks on Iran, pulling back on his latest threat. He says he did so at the urging of several Arab partners.
28: Gulf Arab states continue down a path of uncertainty as a shaky ceasefire between the U.S. and Iran remains intact. The leaders of Saudi Arabia, Qatar, and the United Arab Emirates were able to convince Washington to delay a military attack planned for Tuesday, given that serious negotiations are taking place. But as time goes on without a formal peace deal, countries like the UAE are becoming more entangled in the conflict. After a drone attack on Sunday at its Baraka nuclear power plant, Emirati officials said they wouldn't tolerate any threat to its security and they reserve the right to respond to any hostilities. In Dubai, Jeff Paul, Fox News.
12: The Senate has advanced the War Powers Act as a growing number of Republicans defied the president's stance on the Iran conflict. Louisiana Senator Bill Cassidy, who just lost the primary in which the president endorsed his opponent, switched sides to deliver a crucial vote to pass the legislation. Well, the Department of Justice is expected to indict Cuba's former president today. Here's Fox's Grinnell Scott.
29: Law enforcement sources told Fox News Digital an indictment against ex-Cuban leader Raul Castro is expected to be unsealed. The DOJ did not confirm any legal action, saying it would not comment on rumors. But it did announce a news conference in Miami to honor victims of a 1996 incident where planes carrying Cuban refugees were shot down. 4 people were killed. Acting Attorney General Todd Blanche is expected to be at the press event. Raul Castro, who is 94 years old, is the younger brother of former Cuban dictator Fidel Castro. Specific charges in the indictment have not been officially released. Grinnell Scott, Fox News.
12: I'm Chris DeMeo. This is Fox News.
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33: Mainly clear, upper 60s this morning, low 90s later today. We'll have a fairly sunny day, becoming partly sunny, upper 80s on Thursday. Sunshine around Friday morning, enough moisture back in for a pop-up late afternoon shower with a high in the upper 80s. From the Georgia Weather Net, I'm meteorologist Jason Williams.
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2: So that's where Coast to Coast AM comes in and George Norrie comes in. Because you're going to have people on here that will give the government investigators an idea where to look, how to look, and what to look for. So it really does a lot of validation of the history of this show. And this is a huge step forward to getting to the truth, because for the first time, we have the U.S. government admitting that there's something to this, really admitting there's something to this. And that's the big step for all of us.
3: Hello, everybody. I'm Tony Cantor, your fresh grocer. And today we're going to do a tip on cluster tomatoes. Okay. Backyard tomatoes are all about done, but cluster tomatoes are fantastic. Now, we've talked about these tomatoes before. These are the tomatoes that are attached to the stem. They're also called stem tomatoes. Four, five, six tomatoes all attached together. What makes these so great, besides growing in hothouses so they control the environment, they're still pulling nutrients from the stem. So the greener that stem is and the redder those tomatoes are, the better.
4: Matthew.
5: Sorry.
4: It's okay. I just need you to listen to me.
6: I know that a lot of times, Mom, it might not seem like I'm listening to you, but I am. I hear you. And what you say really does matter to me.
7: I mean, let's be honest. No kid likes rules, but I get why we have them. 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
8: All the talks we've had over the years, including what you've told me about not using alcohol and other drugs, they stick with me. 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
6: Hey, want a drink?
8: No, thanks. I'm good. So thank you, Dad, for talking and preparing me for what's ahead.
6: Thanks, Mom, for never giving up and always being my biggest fan.
7: Thank you for letting me know what you expect, so I can try to meet your expectations.
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16: Mainly clear, upper 60s this morning, low 90s later today. We'll have a fairly sunny day, becoming partly sunny, upper 80s on Thursday. Sunshine around Friday morning, enough moisture back in for a pop-up late afternoon shower with a high in the upper 80s. From the Georgia Weather Net, I'm meteorologist Jason Williams.
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0: If you talk and they will hear you. Every single time.
1: Now we're getting killed.
2: Yeah, well, Kyle's not here.
1: How come?
2: Kicked off the team. Didn't Tim tell you? Kyle and some other kids got caught drinking beer in the park a couple of nights ago.
1: Really?
2: Yeah. Zero tolerance. He's out for the season.
1: Come on, it's a first offense, right?
2: That we know of. But why should that matter? 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I've made it clear to Matt, that's what we expect from him. What have you said to Tim?
1: Nothing really. You know, a lot of kids try it at this age, so...
2: Yeah, well, a lot of kids don't try it too. I'm not saying that Matt's gonna be this perfect kid, but if I don't tell him what we expect and why he shouldn't drink, how's he gonna know?
1: You think kids that age really listen?
2: They never admit it, Bill, but they hear more than you think.
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4: Matthew.
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12: Setting the stage for November. I'm Ted Lindner, Fox News. Primaries on Tuesday night did just that as Ed Gallrine wins the Republican nomination for U.S. House in Kentucky's 4th Congressional District, beating incumbent Thomas Massey. Gallrine said that Massey didn't fully represent the people of Kentucky.
13: Here in this district, President Trump won by nearly 85%. He stood against us, but he liked to just single out President Trump. All that to say, it's a new day. These people deserve better, and I'm going to give it to them.
12: In other races, James Comer won the Republican nomination for U.S. House in Kentucky's 1st Congressional District. Melissa Strange won the Democrat nomination for U.S. House in Kentucky's 4th Congressional District. Representative Andy Barr came out on top of an 11-person fight in Kentucky, teeing him up for a showdown in November to replace retiring Senator Mitch McConnell. Burt Jones and Rick Jackson have advanced to a runoff in Georgia's Republican primary for governor. The runoff happens June 16th. Two-term Representative Mike Collins advanced to the Republican runoff in Georgia's U.S. Senate race. Georgia Republicans looking for a challenger to Democrat Senator John Ossoff. And investigators trying to determine the motive following a shooting at an Islamic center in San Diego Monday.
14: A growing memorial today at San Diego's largest mosque as investigators try to determine exactly why two teenagers who police say were radicalized online shot and killed three people in an ambush that's being investigated as a hate crime. New police scanner audio reveals the moments the shooting unfolded at the mosque.
15: Two white males, white mask. One with an automatic weapon, one with a shotgun.
14: When officers arrived, they found three men dead, all being hailed as heroes. Police say security guard Amin Abdullah engaged the two suspects in a gun battle, while mosque founder Mansour Kaziha and Nadir Awad, the husband of one of the center's teachers, helped distract them. The trio is credited with saving 140 children.
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12: Far-left Minnesota Congresswoman Ilhan Omar under scrutiny over various allegations of fraud. Fox's Mike Tobin with more.
18: Fox News has confirmed that the House Oversight Committee wants the House Ethics Panel to look at financial disclosures from Minnesota Congresswoman Ilhan Omar that show dramatic fluctuations in the value of her estate.
19: Clearly, she lied on the forms, and we've got to get to the bottom of it.
18: A 2024 disclosure showed that the net worth of Omar and her husband, Tim Minant, jumped from almost nothing to between $6 and $30 million. Revised at the end of March, a filing valued the estate between $18,000 to $95,000. Omar's office blamed the more than $29 million difference on an accounting error that did not subtract liabilities.
12: Congresswoman Omar is also being investigated for immigration fraud amid accusations that she married her brother, which she denies. Evacuation orders in Southern California remain in place from the wind-driven wildfire that's destroyed one home in Simi Valley. Officials say just over 24 hours after the Sandy fire ignited, it had burned nearly 1,400 acres and was only 5% contained. Investigators say the fire may have been started by a tractor trailer that struck a rock, causing a spark that ignited the flames. And Coast Guard officials say a shipwrecked sailor may have started California's largest active wildfire when he fired flares in an effort to get rescued. The Santa Rosa fire has scorched more than 16,000 acres and caused officials to close Santa Rosa Island and Channel Islands National Park to the public. The World Health Organization Director General has expressed concern over the rapid spread of a rare type of Ebola in eastern Congo. Authorities have reported at least 134 suspected deaths in over 500 cases. And NATO's top military officer saying Tuesday he does not expect any more drawdown of American troops from Europe, at least not anytime soon, beyond the 5,000 President Trump announced would leave the continent. An amazing come-from-behind win for the New York Knicks in Game 1 of the NBA Eastern Conference Finals, defeating the Cleveland Cavaliers 115-104 at Madison Square Garden in New York City. I'm Ted Lindner. This is Fox News.
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24: Mainly clear, upper 60s this morning, low 90s later today. We'll have a fairly sunny day, becoming partly sunny, upper 80s on Thursday. Sunshine around Friday morning, enough moisture back in for a pop-up late afternoon shower with a high in the upper 80s. From the Georgia Weather Net, I'm meteorologist Jason Williams.
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0: No. But I do need to enlist you in doing something with me. 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Don't kill our future. That they don't need to be out here fighting over foolishness. We need more people like you and I to get the word out. Are you with me on it?
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0: 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Can't have your morning show without your voice. 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It's 52 minutes after the hour.
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0: Thank you, Mike McCann. 56 minutes after the hour. Can't have your morning show without your voice. We start in Arizona with Woody.
16: So Trump continues to take out the rhino trash, unfortunately, until Cassidy and Massey and McConnell actually leave office in 8 months or so. We're going to have to deal with these guys. They will be a resistance to Trump in that short period of time, but better days are ahead, I think.
0: Why do I always picture Woody's wife?
17: Honey, who are you talking to at 3 o'clock in the morning?
0: Obviously an early riser. Good points, Woody. Bob's in Mississippi.
18: Why, good morning, fellas. I just wanted to focus a little bit on Texas and old one eye losing low IQ by Mississippi.
0: Let's see. Next up is Hannah listening in Wilmington, Delaware.
19: Michael,
3: It just proves that the breakdown of the American family has fostered all of these mentally ill children. They don't feel they have a connection to their families, and they can't talk to them. It's truly very sad.
0: Well, the abandonment of God, and with it, the family. There's no connection to their creator and a perspective of the meaning of life. There's the breakdown of the family. We don't hear anything about a father in this case, just a mother with 30 guns, including a, what kind of bow is it? The,
6: crossbow.
0: Yeah, crossbow. Well, I think we know where the husband went, right? That's just one of those all of the above. Blaine's listening in Ames, Iowa.
19: The resurrection of the Manson triplets, the three women that just fell in love with Mangione or whatever his name really is. Well, I guess that's his real name. Anyway, they actually made a statement. They were dressed up. They looked kind of cute, but as deadly as a bag of scorpions or rattlesnakes. They're actually going to be on TV a lot. I'm sure the next few days, the Manson family lives just like the ladies on The View.
0: Really is kind of a Manson-esque following for Mangione, isn't it? Oh, well, we finally, you know, not since Ted Bundy, we had such a good-looking killer. Oh, don't give The Bachelor any ideas. 58 minutes after the hour, DZ joins us. We're going to go over these election results for you next as your morning show continues. 58 minutes after.
20: Hey, everybody, it's Jeff Dunham. And you know what? My morning show is your morning show with Michael DiGiorno.
0: Right now, the voices in our culture are very loud, but the truth is often silent. 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
27: President Trump takes down another fellow Republican he doesn't like. I'm Dave Anthony, Fox News. Congressman Thomas Massie primaried out in Kentucky.
28: If you always vote with the president, if the legislative branch always votes with the president, we do have a king.
27: Massie does not support the president in Iran and did not vote for the big, beautiful bill. He lost by almost 10 points to Trump-backed GOP challenger Ed Gallrain.
29: That sends a message that we, the people, are going to stand up.
27: Now, also, Fox's Madeline Rivera reports.
1: President Trump, though, did not put his thumb on the scale in the Georgia Senate primary. Congressman Mike Collins and Derek Dooley will compete again in the runoff next month as Republicans try to unseat Democratic Senator John Ossoff.
27: Now in Texas, the president's backing Ken Paxton in next week's Republican runoff. Senator John Cornyn's challenger, days after another GOP senator the president wanted ousted in Louisiana, Bill Cassidy, lost his primary. And Cassidy joined a few other Republicans and most Democrats backing a war powers resolution in the Senate, voting to allow it to proceed toward a final vote attempting to limit the president's military actions in Iran. Now, Vice President Vance says, despite delaying resuming bombing Iran to let nuclear talks continue,
2: we're locked and loaded. We don't want to go down that pathway, but the president is willing and able to go down that pathway if we have to.
27: We're learning more about President Trump dropping his $10 billion lawsuit against the IRS over leaked tax returns. Fox's Jared Halpern at the White House.
4: The U.S. government is dropping tax claims against President Trump, his sons, and the Trump Organization. A one-page document posted to the Justice Department's website says the federal government is forever barred and precluded from investigating or pursuing tax claims currently pending.
27: That settlement also includes a nearly $1.8 billion settlement fund for people believed targeted by the Biden Justice Department. Democrats are angry about that, and they say it's President Trump weaponizing the DOJ. 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
27: President Trump may have won another primary fight, the one in Kentucky, but a new poll shows a lot of people still don't support him right now.
2: 37% of Americans approve of the job the president's doing, up from 33% in April in this AP NORC Center for Public Affairs research poll. Immigration remains his strongest issue overall, improving to 45% this month. He's lost some Republican support on the economy, about 6 in 10 approve. Two-thirds of Republicans and about one-third of Americans overall approve of the president's handling of Iran. He's at 36% approval on foreign policy in general. Chris Foster, Fox News.
27: Investigators in California are looking at a manifesto two teenagers left behind after killing themselves following Monday's attack on a mosque, killing three people.
9: Hawa Abdullah remembering her father, Amin Abdullah, a security guard at the Islamic Center of San Diego.
10: To me, my dad was a role model. He was a best friend.
9: Calling him a loving father, husband, son, brother, and uncle.
10: He stood against any form of hate. He took his job seriously to protect everyone here.
9: Abdullah was one of three men fatally shot by two teen gunmen Monday. Police say he engaged in a gun battle with the suspects, saving lives. Kristen Goodwin, Fox News.
27: On Wall Street, stock futures are rising. Coming off yesterday's sell-off, the Dow dropped more than 300 points. The Nasdaq fell 220. In the NBA playoffs, the Cleveland blows a huge lead in the opening game of the Eastern Conference Finals.
29: The Cavs gave away the largest fourth quarter lead of the playoffs in 13 years and lost.
27: Fox's Jared Max.
29: The greatest fourth quarter comeback playoff win in Knicks history. New York trailed Cleveland 93-71 with just over 7.5 minutes to play when the Knicks closed regulation on a 30-8 run to force overtime, where the Knicks outscored the Cavs 14-3 and won the series opener 115-104.
27: Tonight, it's game two of the West Finals. San Antonio won the opener, beating Oklahoma City in double overtime. I'm Dave Anthony, and this is Fox News.
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3: Mostly sunny, warm again this afternoon across southwest Georgia, high around 91. Tonight, mostly clear, low in the upper 60s. Sunny, low 90s again tomorrow. A little more cloud cover Friday, a little more humidity as well with a high of 92. Scattered showers Friday night. I'm Georgia WeatherNet meteorologist KJ Allen.
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12: Starting your morning off right. A new way of talk. A new way of understanding. Because we're in this together. This is your morning show with Michael Del Giorno.
13: He already called. I'm not taking another. He's going to wake his wife. All right, here's Woody in Arizona.
14: Michael, if Red is in the corner for dogging Rod Stewart,
13: he is.
14: I think you need to join him for that singing impression of Cher.
13: Please. Come on, I fell in. Sonny and Cher show, wearing those Bob Mackie dresses, coming out for that opening monologue. I was in love with Cher. And then my brother brought home Half Breed, and that was the picture of her on the horse. It was like the scene in Animal House. I was like, God must have saw me enjoying that so much. He brought me a Native American wife and made me happy forever. Don't even get me started. Half Breed is all I ever had. Give him love. Cher is 80 years old today. We celebrate with medleys of my hits of hers. 8 minutes after the offer, just waking up, President Trump says he's hoping to end the conflict in Iran very quickly, and he better, because the Senate voted to limit his war power. The FBI says the two teen suspects behind the deadly shooting in the Islamic Center of San Diego were radicalized online. No kidding. Mom had a lot of guns. Three of them were missing. These two met each other online. It's not a case of Islamophobia. They hated Jews. They hated Muslims. They hated gays. They hated everybody. Mostly they hated themselves. And the Cavs dropped game one, 115-104 to the Knicks. As I told David Zanotti, they would. The Knicks are, you know, they're just kind of like sleepy. They just don't look like much, but they just keep swarming and they find ways to win. It's going to be a tough series for the Cavs. And all they got to do is win one on the road to get the home court advantage. But that's going to be tough to do at Madison Square Garden. All right, we had elections. You know what the big story is. First, Bill Cassidy, now Thomas Massie, has fallen in the 4th District of Kentucky. The power of crossing the president and surviving continues to be a death sentence, and it begs the question of who might be next. Clearly, the president is certainly the most powerful voice in the Republican Party. That translates in primaries greatly. So who will be next? It may translate in the generals in the midterms. It may translate in who the next Republican nominee for president of the United States is. We've talked about the Reagan revolution for decades. Is there a Trump revolution still to come? David Zanotti is our senior contributor. He's also the CEO of the American Policy Roundtable, host of the Public Square Herd on 200 stations, and of course, our senior contributor. Well, another victory for the president last night, another defeat for one who crossed him.
15: Good morning, Michael. Yes, I think that the question of whether Trump's the most powerful voice in the Republican Party, that's easy. He is the most powerful voice because he's willing to say what he means what he says, and say it out loud in public. The people who are the real power brokers behind the scenes are the ones who are sitting in the Senate. They don't say anything out loud. They say it all behind closed doors. They say it all in the Club of 100. And they're not happy with the president once again at all, because the people that run the Senate are establishmentarians or institutionalists, depending on what word you want to use. They believe in the institution of the United States Senate, the power of the Club of 100. And they're not happy right now. They're not happy about the president endorsing Paxton. They're not happy about what's going on now, what that means for Cornyn. And they're not happy about anything. So this is going to be an interesting pushback by members in Congress. Now, when you look at what happened on the ground in Massey's district, it's very good possibility this wasn't as much about Donald Trump as it was about Speaker Johnson, about giving another vote to the Speaker and the Republican caucus and the Republican fractional majority that they could count on if things get really tough in coming in January. If in fact the Democrats have got the majority, they can't afford to have one more person voting with the Democrats.
13: Club of 100. We've talked about that a lot. You've often talked about that and how they use the filibuster to protect the Club of 100. But let's talk about, as these targets turn to Senate members, do you suspect that they'll be any more successful in stopping it? Are representatives more vulnerable than senators when Donald Trump targets them?
15: Yeah, they are, because politics is the more local we are, the more opportunity there is for movement. I mean, Massey lost this race by 10,000 votes. He lost it by 10 points.
13: 10,000 votes? It ended up being the same thing.
15: Yeah, so it wasn't close. So the people in that district were engaged. They got it. Now, these were not two horrible candidates, or one good candidate and one horrible candidate. These were two credible candidates, an incumbent who had a track record, and a business person, Navy SEAL, coming in, who's attempting to basically get behind the speaker and get with the president's agenda. And so now we've got this radical libertarian vote on principle, always, forever, no matter what the cost, is a luxury in the United States House. And if you take that luxury too far, you can get out of touch to the place where the people don't want to back you, because even though they may agree with you, even though they may admire you, they want to see something accomplished. And so it may be that Massey overplayed his sense of independence. Then ultimately he got crosswise with the president. It would seem that Massey would be the kind of person that Donald Trump would like as an outsider, a fighter, et cetera. But when you put this in the context of what the conflict is for Speaker Johnson to hold together a coalition that prevents the most radical wing of the Democrat Party from basically controlling policy in the House, it's a very slim margin. So it looks like that's what the people of Kentucky figured out in that district.
13: We're going through the election results. Six states had primaries yesterday. David Zanotti, our senior contributor, joining us. It's interesting. You think about J.D. Vance, for example, was once an anti-Trumper and somehow managed to overcome crossing Trump and getting the running mate position and now being a heartbeat away. Most people who cross the president get targeted. Massey did, and he got defeated. He's not the only one. Brad Raffensperger, he came in third place in the primary for the governor's race in Georgia. Burt Jones took first place with 38.4%. Rick Jackson, the billionaire, came in second with 32.5%. Neither reached the 50% threshold, so there'll be a runoff, but Raffensperger is gone. And that's another example of you get on the president's wrong side. This was over election results in 2020. He's going to use his voice and his coattails to impact your defeat. And that happened once again. We talked a little bit about this on the golf course because I talked about it Monday on the air. Polling is just not accurate anymore. We can't trust it because they can't get to the people. People don't answer their phone. But boy, these poly markets where people are gambling, they may be a sign. I mean, in the case of Massey, he went from a 64% chance of winning to a 44% chance of winning in 10 days, and he ended up with 45% of the vote. Maybe we should stop talking about polls and talk more about what people are betting with their real money.
15: Yeah, you noticed the first time you brought that up, I didn't say anything. And the second time, I'm going to say even less. I hate to tell you, Michael, I know what you said is true. I think I understand perhaps why it might be true, but the reality is it's so abundantly stupid that, not what you said, but the fact that we're doing it. That this is where I the fact that
13: I'm not encouraging the whole gambling addiction in this country, but I'm saying they won't answer the phone and tell you what they think.
15: That's my
13: point. But if you watch where their money's going, they're telling you what they think. Maybe the only way to find this phantom group of voters.
15: Well, I think my point is not that the premise is stupid at all. It's real. Your reporting is absolutely accurate. The question is why? And why is it that the betting companies can get closer to reality than the polling companies? That's a great puzzle.
13: Any other surprises that you saw? Anything that you would say, well, this is a trend. We're seeing this. Because I think what I leave with is more of the obvious, what we expected, and then questions. Questions like, okay, the president has a big say in the primary process, but is he going to have a big say in the general elections? When he comes into some of these, divided districts, Is he enough to get the Republican over the Democrat in those districts? Let alone, what kind of say does he have even after he leaves office? Is this a Trump revolution that's beginning?
15: Again, that's a big question.
13: I don't think yesterday is any more trend or evidence. We just won't know until the general.
15: Yeah, because the general's going to come down to whether or not people who want to continue the direction of policy in this country that's going are going to stand up and say we need a Congress to back a president that's trying to make change and continue to move forward, or the reaction, the hatred of Donald Trump, the hatred of everything that he stands for, the hatred of the Declaration, the hatred of the Celebration 250, just basically the radical left manages to crest over. Now, they don't have more numbers than the conservatives in this country and the moderates and the independents. It's just a question of who's going to show up. And historically, if there's not a giant top of the ticket to come out for, people don't show up. Now, that was a change that didn't happen in Kentucky. In that Republican primary, there was a big turnout. So there might be an indicator there that if enough money's spent and enough people are made aware of really what's at stake, they will make a solid choice. They will look at the process and make a decision as opposed to just one side overwhelm the other just based on reaction and the other side being sleepy.
13: Well, it ends up being not only the most expensive primary in history, I think it's a number that will never be beat. More with David Zanotti when we return. I want every father and grandfather who's listening right now to listen. There are websites right now where anyone, and I mean anyone, can look up your home address, find the names of your children, your spouse, map out where you live, what your daily routine looks like, the things you believe in, the things you support and give to. Data brokers build that database, and they do it without your permission, without your knowledge, and they even profit from it every single day. Now, that's not just an issue of privacy. If you're a person of faith who takes the responsibility of protecting your family serious, it's a threat you simply can't ignore. And the real solution is you got to disappear. Somebody's got to make you disappear. So if you're shopping online or if you're renting hotels or cars online, this is where they get all the information. Sometimes just renewing your license. And then they put that together with your social media footprint. So you got to get that information removed. And that's where Incogni comes in. Incogni is who protects me and my family. They removed my information from 538 sites in the first 48 hours. 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Incogni does it for you. 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All right, when we come back, 19 minutes after the hour, Ronald Reagan, John F. Kennedy. Two presidents who might have been more influential after office than while in office. Is that the fingerprints of Donald Trump? 2 years away from selecting his successor. When Your Morning Show continues next.
0: With your Sports Flash, I'm John Thayer on Talk Radio 99.3 and 1590. Georgia's softball team will open up Super Regional play tomorrow night with a take on Tennessee. Game two is set for Friday. If necessary, game three is Saturday. The winner of the best of three is on to the Women's College World Series. Georgia State baseball team is back in action today. They'll take on Southern Miss in the conference tournament. Georgia Bulldogs are set to play in the conference tournament tomorrow. Georgia awaits the winner between Missouri and Mississippi State. Georgia Tech will also play tomorrow. They will play the winner between Duke and Virginia tomorrow in the ACC tournament. Atlanta Braves will play in Miami tonight against the Marlins. Chris Sale on the bump for Atlanta. He is 6-3 with a sub-2 ERA. 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I'm John Thayer with the Sports Flash on Talk Radio 99.3 and 1590.
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13: Well, we can't know everything that President Trump and Xi Jinping discussed during that China summit. Something tells me Vladimir Putin's getting a briefing of that. The Russian president visited with Xi in China just days after President Trump was in Beijing. You could brainstorm any number of things that could be being discussed, ending the war with Ukraine, cooperation as China plans to cooperate in ending the war in Iran and opening the Strait of Hormuz. They are allies. They're our adversary, but they were talking days after the president visited, and then she plans to visit the president here in America again in September. So a lot of eyes on that meeting with Vladimir Putin and President Xi. Ad Gallerine, backed by the president, and that knocks Thomas Massie out of the U.S. Congress. You cross the president, you lose in the next primary. And that certainly ends up being the case for Cassidy and Massie with the question of who might be next. And, you know, we were talking earlier, we tend to be more forgetful of recent history than past history. That tends to get revised. I lived 8 years of Ronald Reagan. I felt great about him being president. There were a lot of people that were very critical of him. There was an assassination attempt. There was the releasing of the hostages at the end. There was Iran-Contra in the middle. I don't think it's revised history at all to remember Ronald Reagan far more influential after his 8 years in office in terms of the Reagan Revolution and a generation he inspired much the same way Kennedy did for Democrats. These are people that were far more loved, respected, and influential after office than in it. Are we seeing that picture develop for Donald Trump?
15: Oh, what a great question. A great analysis. It's funny because everyone was tired of Reagan until he was gone.
13: Right.
15: And then everybody missed him. I don't know if that's going to be the same thing for Donald Trump, but one thing I know for certain, you speak about the exterior reality of the Reagan Revolution out here in the real world of House races and Senate races and legislatures and governors and young people deciding to pursue public policy and public service. That's very real. The tragedy of the Reagan Revolution was the bad handoff, the handoff to George H.W. Bush.
13: The ultimate establishment.
15: The ultimate establishment who ultimately failed and then opened the door to Hillary Clinton and all the grief that then followed. And I said Hillary Clinton by design. Yes, I know Bill Clinton was elected, but it always has been John Podesta and Hillary Clinton. Now we know that.
13: It was always 2-for-1.
15: Yeah.
13: It was really 3-for-1. They always used to hide Podesta.
15: And to tie these two stories together, look at what Xi Jinping and what Putin, these are long-term people, very, very long-term. They know if there is a 8-year follow-through with Donald Trump and it is somebody of substance and caliber and the nation continues to go in the direction of the policy, forget the personality, that China and Russia have to make an adjustment. They also know that if the Americans just play politics, give up, swing the pendulum and go back to someone from the radical left, then China and Russia are back in charge because they know that America can't function off a leftist platform. They know that. So they're right now talking about what we're talking about, the long-term reality of what's going to happen next. And so the question is, will the extremists on the left, the radical tear everybody down socialists who can't stand the fundamental morality of America take back over in the reaction? Or will the Trump train keep moving even though Trump's not there and it stops being about Trump, it starts being about policy?
13: So I brought up earlier the terrible timing in Oregon to try to pass a gasoline tax at a time when everybody is fixated on gasoline. Well, I could say the same with any audio I play of Kamala Harris. You know, they're talking about stacking the cord and black athletes boycotting SEC universities. I mean, it's all this tear down of the republic for the purposes of them having an advantage and winning. They're making it about D's. America's wanting to make it about A. And Russia and China is wondering, can they survive the energy crisis over the next 2 years to see if they can get dummies back in the office that they can control? We'll live it together and we'll understand it together. 30 minutes after the hour. More with DZ coming up.
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5: The Republican nomination for the governor's race is heading to a runoff. Neither Rick Jackson nor Burt Jones could make it over 50% of the vote.
3: so they'll be facing off again June 16th. The winner will take on former Atlanta Mayor Keisha Lance Bottoms, who secured the Democratic nomination with over 50% of the vote. Georgia has not had a Democrat governor in more than two decades. The man who won the race to fill Marjorie Taylor Greene's unexpired congressional seat is now moving on to the general election. Clay Fuller easily handled the District 14 Republican primary. He'll next face Democrat Sean Harris in November. Atlanta City Council is calling for a study into the privatization of TSA at the world's busiest airport, Hartsfield Jackson.
6: The council recently approved a resolution to study the feasibility of making the Transportation Security Administration private to avoid future disruptions during government shutdowns. Nearly 40% of TSA workers called out during the most recent government shutdown, causing long wait times at the airport and canceling flights for several airlines. The TSA union president reportedly said in a statement that the organization is against privatization. The results of the study are expected within the next 90 days. I'm Liz Kennedy.
3: Georgia Ports Authority paying for a study into dredging the Savannah River. CEO Jeff Lynch confirmed that the authority has already signed on consultants to conduct the $8 million feasibility study. The hope is to have research completed so lawmakers can begin considering funding for the deepening and widening of the river by late 2028. Deepening the river will allow for more cargo ships. And an injured hiker rescued in Fannin County. I'm Scott Kimbler.
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8: You smell that? Spring. 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
14: Mostly sunny, warm again this afternoon across southwest Georgia, high around 91. Tonight, mostly clear, low in the upper 60s. Sunny, low 90s again tomorrow. A little more cloud cover Friday, a little more humidity as well with a high of 92. Scattered showers Friday night. I'm Georgia WeatherNet meteorologist KJ Allen.
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3: The show has won an Emmy for Best Animated Program 5 times, raking up 18 nominations in its almost 30-year run. The season premieres September the 16th on Comedy Central. New episodes will drop every other Wednesday. I'm Mark Mayfield.
0: Well, a tennis legend proves that it's never too late to go back to school. More from Jason Nathanson.
4: In 1961, Billie Jean King started taking classes at Cal State Los Angeles, studying history. But before finishing, she left to focus on her professional tennis career, where she'd go on to win 12 Grand Slam singles championships. 65 years later, she finally got that history degree, graduating Monday and telling students one of her favorite life lessons she picked up along the way.
5: Everything you do, winning or losing, good or bad, it's feedback, not failure. It's feedback.
4: The 82-year-old also said she hopes to inspire others to finish school. I'm Jason Nathanson.
0: Well, I'll bet everybody in Cleveland last night only wanted a Cavs win. They got a Guardians win instead. Guardians 4-3 over the Tigers. Tigers have now lost 12 of their last 14. Cardinals beat the Pirates 9-6. Rays won 4-1 over the O's. Phillies lost 4-1 to the Reds. A's pounded the Angels 14-6. D-backs beat the Giants 5-3. And the Dodgers won 5-4 over the Padres. Western Conference Final Game 1 is tonight in the NHL. It'll be the Golden Knights traveling to Colorado to take on the Avs. In the NBA, Cavs dropped Game 1, 115-104 to the Knicks. Knicks were rusty in the first half with all that wait time, but they got it together. New York now leads the series 1-0. Tonight, Spurs lead 1-0 over OKC. Game 2 is tonight in Oklahoma City. Thunder trail 1-0. Birthdays today, I will not sing, but Cher is 80. Now. Dress like it. Busta Rhymes, the rapper, is 54. Ghost actor Tony Goldwyn is 66. And fight song singer Rachel Platten is 45. If it's your birthday, happy birthday. So glad you were born. And thanks for waking up with your morning show. Well, what's happening right now in Iran isn't just another headline. 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It could translate to your summer vacation. It could translate to considering retirement in a certain state. Roy O'Neill looks at how the cost of fuel is impacting travel plans and runs down a list of the most affordable places to buy a house when your morning show continues next.
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10: 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Timing your planting is a critical concern for growers, but some factors may require additional effort for this year's crop. Clint Thompson with Southeast AgNet has the story.
11: It is estimated that about 25% of Georgia's peanut acres have been planted so far this spring, but it is those acres planted right before the recent rains that has Scott Mumford, University of Georgia Extension peanut agronomist, concerned. Mumford and the Georgia Peanut Commission cautioned growers to scout their plants regularly.
12: Now, some of the stuff that planted that had to go through this 4, 5, 6 days of wet conditions, I'm hoping we don't see an elevated amount of rot, which we could if it gets trapped in there with some moisture and it can't, you know, get rid of it. If you're seeing a lot of rot, just keep a watch after it, because those are the fields that you might need to come back and replant a little bit.
11: For more information, see southeastagnet.com. For Southeast AgNet, I'm Clint Thompson.
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1: Many of the top races in Tuesday's Georgia primaries will be decided in a runoff election next month. More from Liz Kennedy.
2: Lieutenant Governor Burt Jones and billionaire Rick Jackson are advancing to a June runoff in the Republican primary for governor, as neither secured over 50% in Tuesday's vote. Courtney Kramer with Protecting Democracy PAC tells Atlanta News First.
3: This is not really good for the GOP, especially with having Keisha probably being the nominee for the Democrat Party. You know, we're going to have a lot of in-game fighting between each other.
2: Democrat Keisha Lance Bottoms is the projected winner in her bid to become Georgia's 84th governor in November. In the U.S. Senate race, Democrat John Ossoff won uncontested, while Republicans Mike Collins and Derek Dooley will face a runoff for Ossoff's seat on June 16th. I'm Liz Kennedy.
1: Investigators looking for clues of a potential murder victim in Henry County. Channel 2 says K-9 team was sniffing out the woods behind a Stockbridge shopping center where two missing women were found around 5 years ago. Dennis Lane is in prison for their murders. The crew that concluded the Tuesday search say they believe there are more victims, although nothing was found as of yet. A reward of $5,000 being offered for information in the case of a missing East Point man. Investigators say 20-year-old Derek Samuel disappeared 3 weeks ago. He was reportedly last seen at the Target on Camp Creek Marketplace. His phone last pinged in the woods off Red Wine Road. An injured hiker safe thanks to the hard work of emergency crews in Fannin County. Took more than 4 hours to reach the hiker in the Cahutta Wilderness due to multiple creek crossings and rough terrain. The hiker was then suspended by helicopter and taken to a staged medical unit. I'm Scott Kimbler.
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9: Mostly sunny, warm again this afternoon across southwest Georgia, high around 91. Tonight, mostly clear, low in the upper 60s. Sunny, low 90s again tomorrow. A little more cloud cover Friday, a little more humidity as well with a high of 92. Scattered showers Friday night. I'm Georgia WeatherNet meteorologist KJ Allen.
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2: 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Damaging winds, thunderstorms, flash floods, hurricanes. The WALG Weather Center gives you accurate, up-to-date weather forecasts and storm information. When severe weather strikes in South Georgia, count on Talk Radio 99.3 FM and 1590 WALG.
3: Hello. This is Michael Pursley, Chief of Police of the Albany Police Department. 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
0: 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I've been surfing here since I was a kid. Now, seeing my grandson out on the water, it means everything to me. Watching him and taking in the blue waves, the sea breeze, the blurry horizon.
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6: Why did I go to Islamabad, Pakistan? Why did I spend, I think, probably 22 hours on a plane going there, 24 hours coming back, and then 21 hours on the ground negotiating with the Iranians? Is because we wanted to show a sign of good faith. The Vice President of the United States is willing to cut a deal so long as the Iranians are willing to meet us again on that core issue of never having a nuclear weapon. We think that we've made a lot of progress. We think the Iranians want to make a deal.
7: And that is the Vice President yesterday playing the role of Caroline Leavitt, who gave birth and is going to be out for 3 months, probably less. And he held, ran the press conference. So they talked about why the president's talking. He says, I want to give negotiations every chance possible. But my sense is there's no way to avoid another military confrontation from what we've seen coming out of that ridiculous regime. Joining us now is Rich Lowry, who's seen it all, editor of National Review. Rich, welcome back.
8: Hey, how's it going?
7: So, Rich, the way I see Iran, judging by what they said, they basically said, I want reparations for the war. I want sanctions relief. And then we'll open up the strait, but we still want to control it and take tolls. Please. I mean, they're wasting everybody's time.
8: Yeah, that offer is garbage, as Trump said when they offered it just a couple weeks ago, and he rejected it. So a couple options here, restarting the bombing campaign and or reopening the strait by force. I think the latter would be the one that would have the best effect and get us where we want to be, or just swap the boycott for the strait if they're open to that, or just walk away. And I'm not entirely sure what President's going to

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13: Over the past 2 weeks, we've spent a lot of time where the cattle industry starts, at our local stockyards, visiting sale barns, talking with producers, and staying connected to the people who make this industry possible is incredibly important to us. Those are the relationships that are the backbone of everything that we do. Over on the consumer side, Milledgeville Burger Week was a huge success, putting beef front and center in a fun and approachable way. 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We also had a fantastic time at the Coweta County Rodeo, where more than 27,000 people came through the gates. That's 27,000 opportunities to have conversations about beef, answer questions, and connect consumers back to the farm. The energy at the Coweta County Rodeo was incredible, and it's so exciting to see that kind of enthusiasm around agriculture. And one of my personal favorites, the Macon County Farm Day. We got to spend time with students and teach them where their food comes from, how cattle are raised, and helping them make that connection between agriculture and their everyday lives. 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It's always encouraging to see that kind of curiosity. Georgia Beef Month is all about celebrating beef, certainly, but also education, outreach, and making sure the story of our cattle producers is being told.
12: 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I'm Dale Sandlin with Southeast AgNet.
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16: Hoes for Spencer Pratt.
17: I'm on Figueroa Street, known as the heart of the Los Angeles hoe economy, and the working women of this district have something to say about the candidates that are running for the 2026 mayor of Los Angeles. What's your name and who are you voting for?
18: My name is Mia. I'm voting for Spencer Pratt because I want to run my entrepreneurial business without drug-addicted zombies running me off the block.
16: I'm voting for Spencer Pratt because I'm tired of putting out fires that aren't my street. Hoes for Spencer Pratt.
19: That is, those are hoes, and they are voting for Spencer Pratt. And you, if you see it visually, they are. I mean, I think they are, right?
18: Well, I mean, they're self-declared. They're in bikinis.
19: Yeah, I'm not saying that.
18: Yes. Yeah. But yes, they're calling themselves that while dressed provocatively.
19: We're assuming they're registered.
18: I'm assuming they're registered to vote, too.
19: Right.
18: Or they're just getting some good publicity.
19: Right. So Spencer Pratt is just taking this election by storm, capturing international attention, including the President of the United States, said I might endorse him. But I don't think that's going to help in Los Angeles. In fact, it might hurt. So if I'm the president, lay out. He says, look, I voted for Trump the last time, but I'm an independent. And now he's the last poll I saw. It was 30% for the sitting mayor, Karen Bass. He's got 22%. Right behind him is the left winger with 19%. And they're trying desperately. Do you have the Fresh Prince of Bel-Air one? Because they're trying desperately to marginalize Spencer Pratt's candidacy. And what he is doing, and I'm not sure he's doing this, but they put out AI videos as him as a villain with everybody that's screwing up Los Angeles as, I mean.
18: No, is this guy, I think Charlie Curran.
19: I didn't know this was allowed, by the
18: which
19: way.
18: Which is putting it out.
19: Yeah, is that allowed?
18: I mean, why not?
19: Because let's say they're taking other people that exist, real
18: like,
19: people.
18: It's like satire, though. I mean,
19: okay.
18: He also, though, that guy, Charlie, he like did this after we bombed Iran. He put together a video like within 24 hours, like Lego guys reenacting it.
19: Wow.
18: It was really good.
19: Yeah, so that's pretty impressive. But I think he's got a legitimate shot. But you know what I think the key is? He's not out there going, this has got to change and homeless is bad and money's been wasted and fraud runs rampant and we're trying to be politically correct. He actually has opinions on what went wrong with the firefighting. What's going wrong with the reservoirs? Why are we putting so much money into homelessness? Why is it only getting worse? What is the wrong approach? What is the right approach? Now, you might challenge him on issues, but he wants you to. And listen, I know nothing about him. I haven't interviewed him yet. But his background is a reality star. And people know him from that, the Hills. So now he gets his house burned out. His mom gets his house burned out. And he says he's critical. And they says, I'm getting in. Now, Rick Caruso would have been a much better choice as mayor. Rick Caruso, who we had a chance to meet, seems to be a Republican. But he knows in Los Angeles, you can't be a Republican. So the successful businessman loses to the inept congresswoman without accomplishments named Karen Bass, who spends so much of her time in love with Castro. She's basically a communist. There is so much rhetoric about her in Venezuela with Maduro and Chavez. And then, of course, with Fidel Castro, somehow that gets her lined up to be the next mayor. And she's performed horrifically. So this will be the biggest story in the country if you can overturn Los Angeles and get an independent running. And then the thing would be success. Having success. That would be it. Start making things better. He said, look, if I do not win, I'm going to Texas with everybody else. I'm not going to raise my kids here. Though my hope is I win and I make things better. And that would be key. Now, a lot of people saying what he says is a lot of these people need forced rehab. A lot of the homeless need forced rehab. And there might be some legal issues with that. Good. Get a lawyer and get some city lawyers and figure out how to do it. And then you first get volunteers to go in there and see them get better. And maybe some ex-meth addicts go out in the stump with him and talk about Karen Bass. Karen Bass's way is get the meth addicts new teeth so they can interview for a job. He's saying get them rehab so they can get off the streets. Don't give them a hotel room. They will wreck it and go back to the streets. So I love what's happening there. And then we're going to see what's happening in the governorship. Governor races. Steve Hilton's got to finish one or two and then go to the finals. And when the finals happen, that'll be in November. And I believe it's January 2nd is the Los Angeles primary. I'm pretty sure it's the 2nd. And then we'll see what happens from there. this hour, I'm going to tell you, first, Ed Lawrence, I'm going to get the latest from Washington, what the president's likely to do, how he feels about the Department of Homeland Security getting fully funded. And with that fully funded reconciliation bill, they want to put ballroom security money in there. I think a lot of Republicans who are mad they were primaried by the president are not going to go along with it. Like Tillis, who was kind of pushed out, Cassidy, and now maybe Cornyn. They already lost Murkowski and Collins. So I do think we need a ballroom. And I do think people should stop saying it's Donald Trump's vanity project, because what vanity project is made without you living there? He's not going to live there. And if Democrat wins, he's not going to be there for 4 years, at least. Ed Lawrence next. You're listening to the Brian Kilmeade Show. So glad you're there.

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12: In Ag News from Southeast Ag, Mendes growers continue to plant this year's crops. USDA has released the Crop Planting Progress Report across the country. USDA meteorologist Brad Rippey provided the update, starting with corn.
13: Looking at our 18 production states listed in the USDA NAS table, we saw progress greater than 20% planted during the week in six of those states, led by North Dakota, a big advance from 25 to 58% planted. With that, that takes North Dakota well ahead of its five-year average of 40%. We also saw progress of 30% during the week or greater in Wisconsin and Michigan, the other three states achieving at least one-fifth planting progress during the week, Colorado, Illinois, and South Dakota. So a pretty good week despite the cool weather in parts of the northern corn belt for corn planting. Of the 18 reporting states for soybeans, seven of them coming in this week with soybean planting of 20% or greater, led by Wisconsin, a big jump from 28 to 54% planted. That's 26 percentage points. And then we saw three states coming in this week with one quarter of their soybeans planted just during the week. Michigan, along with the Dakotas, Michigan following weeks of wet weather back in April, finally getting back into the fields. Michigan planting for soybeans advanced from 12 to 37% complete. Even with that advance, Michigan is still behind the five-year average of 46% planted.
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14: 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Some are really into golf. And some are into pouring over soil samples to determine ideal phosphorus rates. 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
17: I'm 57 years old, coming from a very machista country called Spain, where there is an average of two women killed monthly by their ex-husbands or ex-boyfriends, which is horrible. We are killing women because some men think they own them, they possess them. So, and that problem also goes to Mr. Trump, and Mr. Putin, and Mr. Netanyahu. The big balls man saying, my is bigger than yours, and I'm gonna bomb the out of you. It's a male toxic behavior that is creating thousands of dead people.
18: So first off, that is a Spanish actor, and people know him. I never heard of him. What is it?
19: Javier Bardem. You've never heard of him?
18: No. But think about what he's saying. Donald Trump's a wife beater. He beats his wife, and that's what he's saying. And then he says Donald Trump is just forcing himself and Netanyahu as if October 7th never happened and if Iran has never attacked us. And you put him in Vladimir Putin, who invaded a country unsolicited because of some fantasy there were Nazis there. Crazy guy.

0: Susan Lee, and this is the Fox Business Report.
1: Stocks turned sharply higher as crude oil prices eased today. Brent crude, the global benchmark, is at $107 a barrel. NVIDIA reports earnings after the Wall Street close today. Shares are up nearly 2%. Tech giant and chip maker Samsung has reached a tentative agreement with its South Korean labor union. The preliminary pay deal could potentially avert a planned lengthy strike that had threatened to disrupt production of artificial intelligence. Cava shares up nearly 6%. The Mediterranean casual dining restaurant reported an upbeat quarter and says its affordable options are attractive to diners. And Target's turnaround is showing results. Sales in the recent quarter were the strongest in years, and earnings were better than forecast. That's your Fox Business Report. I'm Jenny Coselda. Invested in you.
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6: Our special guest is Dr. Eric Shaw with the University of Michigan.
7: When you get a colonoscopy, that is a device that will go through the entire colon, look for early precancers. So precancers are benign. They are not cancer. But they find small precancers 10 to 15, sometimes even 20 years before they would turn into anything scary.
6: What should people be on the lookout for? What are some warning signs that people should not ignore when it comes to digestive health?
7: Rectal bleeding, so bleeding from the bottom, that's not normal. And it's not just hemorrhoids. It could be hemorrhoids, but it could be something else. Weight loss, any new abdominal pain. Change in the bowel habit. So if a patient has been regular for years and something changes, you know, it might be a medication, it might be diet, but it's enough to go and get checked out. And I can tell you there are a number of times when, you know, we're glad we've done an extra careful and diligent job there. So yeah, anything like that just doesn't feel quite right, weight loss, change in bowel habits, bleeding, that's the time to go see the doctor and just say, hey, do I need a colonoscopy? What's going on?
6: What is the one message you want our listeners to remember about protecting their digestive health?
7: The digestive system is very important. That's how you get nutrition, right? So, and, you know, what you eat is very important. The digestive system, you want to pay attention to it. You want to make sure that you're taking good care of it. Part of that is getting in and getting colon cancer screening done, okay, so that it continues to work and so that you keep bad things like cancer away. So that's really, I think, the right message about the digestive system for our listeners out there. We've got a screening tool for colorectal cancer. You know, we wish we had screening tests for all cancers, but there is one that detects early precancers out there, and that's that colonoscopy. So really just want to emphasize that for our listeners.
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0: going into the midterms based on what we saw in this primary and really just based on where, whether it's the betting markets, the polls, or people in this audience, people who are with us right now listening, and it's still Trump's GOP. That's where things stand. There has been no loosening of that grip.
1: I think that's 100% true. We'll take some of your talkbacks, some of your calls as we roll through the Wednesday edition of the program.
0: Yeah, let's stack a bunch of them. Yeah. Let's get a bunch of them in here. All right, take a moment this coming Memorial Day weekend to appreciate the true sentiment and reason behind the holiday. The number of us that fly the American flag is one thing, but honoring the men and women lost in the line of service is really the purpose of this holiday. Memorial Day is a time we acknowledge the legacy of the men and women who made the ultimate sacrifice. We remember and honor their courage. We stop to recognize the responsibility that comes with the freedom that they secured for all of us. 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
1: The Republican nomination for the governor's race is heading to a runoff. Neither Rick Jackson nor Burt Jones could make it over 50% of the vote, so they'll be facing off again on June 16th. The winner will take on former Atlanta Mayor Keisha Lance Bottoms, who secured the Democratic nomination with over 50% of the vote. Georgia hasn't had a Democratic governor in more than two decades, let alone a woman in the top job. No major problems with Tuesday's primary election statewide. People voting on everything from governor to attorney general and district races. These voters in Harlem near Augusta tell WFXG Fox 54 why voting is important.
2: To make sure everybody's held accountable.
3: The ancestors, they led the way.
2: So here we are to continue the tradition.
1: Over 1 million Georgians voted early and thousands more flocked to the polls yesterday, most agreeing that the most important thing is making their voices heard. Partisan questions were on the primary ballot, along with the candidates.
4: Voters in Georgia encountered a series of pointed questions at the bottom of their ballots during the May 19th primary, which were submitted by state political parties to gauge voter sentiment. 13 WMAZ reports that these questions covered topics such as election integrity, bail for criminal defendants, the death penalty, and Supreme Court justice limit. Voters were also asked about energy independence, banning cell phone use in schools, cooperation with federal immigration authorities, and tax policies. The questions aim to provide insight into voter opinions on various issues, but will not result in immediate legislative changes. I'm Thomas Cage.
1: The Georgia Ports Authority is funding an $8 million feasibility study for dredging the Savannah River, as confirmed by CEO Jeff Lynch. I'm Liz Kennedy.
0: This has been GNN News on the Georgia News Network.
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1: Too often, criminal illegals commit sick, violent crimes. 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
2: Dang.
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7: Mix of sun and clouds this afternoon. Warm and humid. Partly cloudy overnight tonight with low in the upper 60s. Tomorrow, a little more cloud cover and a few scattered showers popping up in the afternoon with a high of 92. Scattered showers on Friday, high in the low 90s. We'll hang on to that rain chance through the weekend. I'm Georgia WeatherNet meteorologist KJ Allen.
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11: 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Braves and Marlins game 3, 6:40 p.m. Eastern time down there in sunny South Florida. Chris, I'm going to throw out some batting averages, and I want you to tell me if they're good or bad. How about that?
12: Yeah, yeah. Is this the new age version of batting averages, or is this just sort of
11: just regular batting averages? Okay. All right, 318.
12: That's good.
11: That's Mauricio Dubon with runners in scoring position. How about 455?
12: Yeah, that's good.
11: That's runners in scoring position with two outs. And what does the number 833 mean for you?
12: I'm not really sure.
11: That's runner with the bases loaded, Mauricio Dubon.
12: Yeah. I told you, Austin Riley looks at him and says, can I have some of those? And right? Mauricio's like, no, I'm busy. I'm busy.
11: Busy knocking runs in, man.
12: I think it's 17 RBI, too.
11: 17 with runners in scoring position and two outs. 17!
12: Yeah, there are certain guys who are a little
11: That's
12: bit
11: insane.
12: Different.
11: Insane.
12: Yeah, look, he's proven to be his worth daily. There are moments that it's even better. And we talk about it. Sometimes at-bats find you, and it's good news. Sometimes at-bats find you, and it's bad news.
11: Yeah.
12: Mauricio Dubon coming up in the eighth inning the way he did with those numbers and just going, wait, I've got more. Boom, there it goes.
11: Yeah.
12: It was nice.
11: He's got a 1293 OPS with runners in scoring position and two outs. That the fact that he is this clutch. I mean, look, overall, his stat line's pretty solid. You look at it, pretty solid. He has been so clutch for this
12: team. The only way you put up those numbers is you're not thinking home run. You make contact. You put the ball in play. You're not striking out, obviously. But you're also not, you know, I don't even know how many of those at-bats are flyouts. Because you're not flying out.
11: Mm-hmm.
12: Because you're not trying to hit a home run. You're putting the ball in play. You're hitting it as hard as you can. You're protecting the plate. Two strikes. Those are things that come into play at times, too. But his at-bat from 0-0, 1-0, 1-1, whatever it is the same. My job is to put the ball in play, and let's see what happens.
11: And Walt mentioned this. I can't remember when it was that he hit Mauricio Dubon cleanup. But in the Walt Weiss report that day, he's like, look, I know it's unorthodox. You usually have a big bopper there, but Mauricio just gives you good at-bats. He gets on base. He drives runs in. He's a guy that I like being there because of everything that you just said. He understands situations. He understands how to approach every single at-bat. And, I mean, he has been – to think that he was traded to be a utility backup for this team. That was before Ha-Sung Kim got hurt. He was traded to be – To be a utility backup to kind of play wherever, because the guy who we don't talk about anymore was going to be a starter in the outfield. Ha-Sung Kim was going to be your shortstop. And now he is, I think, one of the more important pieces to the early part of this season for this Atlanta Braves team.
12: I think a lot of construction went out the window on opening day when Ozzie off the year last year batted third. Ozzie's batting fourth today. I'll give you something else, too. They pinch hit for Sandy Leon last night. They pinch hit in a 12-0 game where they took Matt Olson out. Dominic Smith now, the Braves have finally had two guys play first base in the field. They were the last man standing. Miami's had seven times. Miami's had seven different first basemen play in the field defensively. The Braves are now up to two because a 12-0 game put Dom Smith out there. But they pinch hit for Sandy Leon, which means that we're not going to pinch hit for Ha-Sung Kim, which turned out to be okay.
11: Yeah.
12: Because Ha-Sung Kim had a walk, and then he had a hit after that, so... we'll see. It was an interesting all hands on deck. Please, everybody, chip in as much as you can. Type day yesterday, and close and late, they pulled ahead in that game.
11: Yeah, it worked. If you missed the news earlier today, Eli White now back off the injured list. Jose Azokar designated for assignment. Eli White's not in the lineup today. But the dude has the fastest sprint speed in Major League Baseball. So if you need a stolen base, he's your guy. So it'll be interesting to see if he comes off the bench in a role where the Braves need a stolen base. We'll take a break. When we come back, we will preview the pitching matchup. 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

0: Back in Miami, getting you ready for first pitch. Game number 50 of the season for the Braves. 112 left to be played after tonight. Braves and Marlins have split the first two games in this series, and time now for the starting lineups, powered by Georgia Power, the official electric energy partner of the Atlanta Braves. We'll start off with the invading Braves, entering with a record of 33-16. The Braves currently have an 8.5 game lead over the Phillies as they were defeated earlier today. Walt Weiss will lead it off tonight with his right fielder, Ronald Acuna Jr. Batting second, the center fielder, Michael Harris. He's hitting second in the order for the first time since 2024. Batting third, first baseman Matt Olson, and hitting cleanup, second baseman Ozzie Albies. Batting fifth for the Braves, the DH Dominic Smith. Hitting sixth, shortstop Mauricio Dubon. Batting seventh, third baseman Austin Riley. Hitting eighth, left fielder Mike Yastrzemski. Batting ninth, the catcher Sandy Leon. And on the mound, the ace of staff, the lefty Chris Sale. He's 6-3 with a 1.96 ERA, and he's looking to beat the Marlins for the first time in his career. Marlins, Braves, and Cardinals, the only three major league teams he's never had a win against in his career. So again, for the Braves, it'll be Acuna, Harris, Olson, Albies, Smith, Dubon, Riley, Yastrzemski, Leon, and Sale on the mound. Those are the Braves. Now for Clayton McCullough's Marlins. They have a record of 22-27. They're in fourth place in the East, and they're 11 games back of the Braves. They'll lead it off tonight with their hot second baseman, Xavier Edwards. Batting second, the shortstop, Otto Lopez, and hitting third, left fielder, Adalberto Hernandez. Batting cleanup, first baseman, Connor Norby. Hitting fifth for Miami, center fielder, Esteri Ruiz. He'll be followed by the third baseman, Leo Jimenez, batting sixth. Hitting seventh, the DH, Christopher Morel. Batting eighth for Miami, catcher Liam Hicks. Hitting ninth, the right fielder Javier Sanoja. And on the mound, the right-hander Jansen Junk. He's had a really rough month of May. He's 2-4 for the season with a 4.14 ERA. And he has taken defeats in each of his last two starts. So again, for the Marlins, it is Edwards, Lopez, Hernandez, Norby, Ruiz, Jimenez, Morel, Hicks, Sanoja, and Junk on the mound. You know who's in there. They'll be on the field when we come back. Braves and the Marlins coming up on the Atlanta Braves Radio Network.
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0: to an Austin Riley three-run homer in the top of the second inning. Braves have a 3-1 lead into the bottom of the second. Marlins scored one run there in the first. Chris Sale also had one strikeout as he got Estuary Ruiz swinging. And that was a Gas South bringing the heat strikeout. Here's the pitch on the way to Leo Jimenez. He takes a first pitch fastball, low it in. Just like Chris Sale, Gas South is bringing the heat with no deposits, no hidden fees, and simple natural gas rates. One ball and no strikes. Leo Jimenez, right-handed batter, takes a ball outside. Lefty Sale set right at the belt. This 2-0 pitch. Rocked in the air to deep center. Michael Harris sprinting back at the warning track to the wall. A leap. He's got it. Brings it down and holds on. Great catch by Michael to the deepest part of the yard. Sprinting back. Timed his leap perfectly. And able to rob Jimenez with a great catch for the first out. Not that we had any doubts that that quad wasn't 100%, but just in case you did, that should put all that to bed. Got a really good read and a good jump on that. That'll make that defensive play our truest play of the game. Brought to you by Truist. Christopher Morel with a fly ball to left field. Easier play for Yastrzemski. Right at him. Makes a cap-high grab and two down. When you work with someone who knows a lot and cares even more, you're unstoppable. Truist, leaders in banking, unwavering in care. Truist Bank member FDIC. Two down for Liam Hicks. Braves leading 3-1. Sale in search of a 1-2-3 inning. Now Hicks taking his time before he climbs in. We're telling you about the battery of Chris Sale and Sandy Leon, and how many times in their careers they have worked with one another. Veteran battery for the Braves and Sale and Leon. Pitch on the way. And a fastball just missed to Liam Hicks. Yeah, these two were born 17 days apart, Sale and Leon. Here's the 1-0 pitch on the way. Hicks takes a front door slider for a called strike. Sandy was born March 13th, 1989. Chris was born March 30th, 1989. There's the 1-1 pitch on the way to Liam Hicks. And there's a ball that misses a little bit low. And for Sandy, only Tyler Flowers has caught Chris Sale more innings than Sandy has. Sandy's caught him 445 innings now of his career. Here's the 2-1 pitch on the way to Liam Hicks. Hicks with a tapper foul, two balls, two strikes. So with Drake Baldwin on the IL and Sean Murphy on the IL as well, you'll see a lot more of Leon working with Sale and all the rest of the Braves pitchers. As Leon and Tromp, of course, are the two catchers right now for the Braves. Tyler Flowers has caught Chris Sale for 552 innings. And Leon, 445. There's the 2-2 pitch on the way to Liam Hicks. Chris brings it. Huge swing and a miss at a slider. And he's got his second strikeout of the game. It's a 1-2-3 inning. We go to the top of the third, 3-1 Braves.
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2: High fly ball deep to left, and that one is gone. Just like another Georgia storm rolling through. But when the weather steps up to the plate, Rick's Metal Roofing in Smithville is ready for the challenge. 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So while the Braves bring the heat on the field, Rick's Metal Roofing protects your home off it. 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
3: 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I just can't put my phone down.
5: This guy is just a bad wreck waiting to happen. I'm attorney Ken Nugent. Reckless drivers deserve to pay. You deserve to get paid. One call, that's all.
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0: Joe Ben and Jay Chad with you from Loan Depot Park in Miami. Braves on top 3-1. Chris Sale goes to work in the bottom of the fifth. He didn't even use all his warm-up tosses. Had to wait for Sandy Leon to get the gear on after he made the last out. Chris feeling pretty good. And he's loosened up. He has struck out 5 through 4 innings. 8-9-1 due up for Miami. Liam Hicks will start things. He struck out his first time. The delivery. Slider outside, ball one. Now, both their catchers are left-handed hitters. Do you suppose they had to draw straws to see who had to play tonight?
1: Yeah, probably so. Flip a coin.
0: Not an easy day at the plate against Chris Sale. There's another slider for a strike, this time 1-1. They do not play Hicks with an overshift. They're playing him pretty straight away, lefty on lefty. Strike two call. 94 on that pitch, fastball. Chris working quickly. He's at the belt, and he fires. And again, there's that off-speed breaking pitch, and it missed away, 2-2.
1: And both these pitchers giving up at least one run early, and then both have really settled in the last couple of innings.
0: Yeah, junk looks good. I may have to go out and come back in. 2-2. Swung on, one-handed over to Matt Olson. He's right there for the catch. One out. Then he burns out Ozzy, who looks at him kind of funny after Matt started to throw the ball around. One out for the grand slam hitter from Monday night, Javier Sanoa. He has popped out tonight 0-1, right-handed hitter. And the pitch buzzed him with a fastball in there for a strike. 94. Thank you, Jay Chad. H2O, that life-giving liquid. Line drive this time to short. Caught by Dubon. Hard hit ball, but right at him. Two away.
1: Chris, 66 pitches for the game, and I love what he's doing with his fastball tonight because we've seen some 96, 97s, but more times than not, Joe, he's 94, 95 locating, and then he'll kick it into high gear if he has to.
0: I love it when he does that. Fans, if you ever wondered what a home run tastes like, Austin Riley could tell you. Tastes a little peppery, a little tangy, a lot like the original Louisiana brand hot sauce. First pitch swinging, ground ball to short by Edwards. Glove and throw by Dubon. They got him. Three up and three down. The original Louisiana brand hot sauce is the official hot sauce of the Braves. That's Louisiana Hot. Buy you some. We go to the sixth. 3-1 Atlanta.
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